Styles with American Girls, 101 WIXX. Tommy having fun jumping in on a Friday as we hit the weekend. Flo Rida right now. WIXX.

Alex Warren, 101 WIXX. All right, you signed up for that Packers 5K, or, you know, if you're a kid, how about the 1K kids run? We're talking about running inside Lambeau Field, and that's happening the 24th and 25th of July. So you got a little bit of time. And it's the Packers 5K, 1K kids run. Text run to 3101.

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WIXX. Just one.

Fallout Boy, 101 WIXX. And yeah, we've got the latest with the famous. Your paparazzi minute. We call it the Foxarazzi because, you know, I'm Tommy Fox and, you know, we're clever like that. But no, seriously, it's coming up. A little less than 10 minutes away. Hang for it. Right now, latest Bruno, Risk It All, WIXX. For just

0: What's happening in Hollywood? Well, he's about to tell you all about it. It's Tommy Foxerozzi on 101 WIXX.
1: All right, I wonder how many other celebrities have done this and they just don't say anything. But I guess Nicolas Cage says he finally made the Nicolas Cage name legal. That's his legal name now after decades of using it professionally. Born Nicolas Coppola, he wanted to build his own identity instead of riding the famous family name. I mean, you know, kind of a little late choice on it, don't you think? And Madonna making headlines after revealing that John F. Kennedy Jr. was the best lover of her life. Though she clarified she was only ranking former partners that have passed away, which sounds really kind of morbid and weird.

0: Lane's open for season 3. They want Tom. Helen Mirren even posted Love You Now and Always, trying to coax him back. So there you go. That's the Foxerazzi, where Nicolas Cage legally becomes Nicolas Cage. Madonna unveils the most specific ranking system in history. And Tom Hardy survives a firing that apparently never happened.
1: Hope you're enjoying the fantastic weekend. 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

gotten more hit music, you know, coverage over the last couple years than Sabrina Carpenter. But she's got that new one from Madonna out with her and Madonna, Bring Your Love, and now here's her latest, it's House Tour.

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1: 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Man, with how fast spring's gone, summer's gonna go like twice as fast. It's gonna be over before we know it. But we won't talk about that. We've got the whole summer ahead of us. I'm looking forward to it. We're gonna be your soundtrack for

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Hopefully you're feeling good on this Friday Eve. Always love you for hanging out. We got Somber coming up by request. We'll get into Jack Harlow on the way. Kelly right now. Keeping it continuous. It's 101 WIXX.

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All right, you pick the hits, get rewarded with an Apple Watch from Epic Records. Sounds like a good deal, right? Text music to 31011. Help us out. It's all for you, you know? Here's Alex Warren.

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Have you heard the new one from Gracie Abrams? The song is called Hit the Wall, and this one is it. So if you haven't, check it out. See if you like it. WIXX.

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Tommy, keeping it going. And, you know, we're going to be doing that all weekend. 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

101 WIXX, Tom Pedersen kicking off your last weekend in May. Do you believe it? Somber, BTS, the new MGK, and more. It's all ahead. Let's have some fun. Party in the USA. It's Miley, IXX.

101 WIXX. Keep that on your device. Going to be a beautiful weekend. I'm not kidding. Sunshine tomorrow, a high of 73. Clear skies overnight, a low of 48. Perfect weather for looking at that blue moon. And sunshine again on Sunday with a high of 78. So be safe and have fun and keep us on. It's Glass Animals, Heat Waves, WIXX.

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101 WIXX, mostly clear skies, 63 degrees at 11:55. 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It's Sabrina Carpenter and Madonna.

Damn. 101 WIXX. Hi, it's Tom Petters. Happy Saturday. Great music coming up, as usual, this hour. Sabrina Carpenter, Olivia Rodrigo, and more. Right now, it's Noah Kahan, WIXX.

Sold 101 WIXX. Well, here it is. Saturday. The last Saturday in May 2026, May 30th. And that makes it National Mint Julep Day. Ooh, yeah, I'll have two, please. Drink responsibly, enjoy yourselves, great weather, and keep it here on 101 WIXX, because I got a feeling you're going to enjoy it.

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101 WIXX. Here it is, Saturday, May 30th, 2026. The last Saturday of May. And as it happens, it is also National Water a Flower Day. 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

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Hi, it's Tom Pedersen. How are you? Coming up, Alex Warren, Yellow Card, Somber, and much, much more. All ahead this hour. Right now, it's Mark Amber, 101 WIXX.

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101 WIXX 252, clear skies, 59 degrees, happy Saturday. 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

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Tom Pederson here, and this is a new track from Tyla and Zara Larsson. She did it again. 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

101 WIXX, it's 353. We have clear skies, 59 degrees, and a first look at your Fox 11 forecast coming up on 101 WIXX.

101 WIXX Fox 11 giving us a really nice weekend. Lots of sunshine today, a high of 73. Clear skies overnight, a low of 48. And on Sunday, mostly sunny and a high of 78. Enjoy. It's 407. Clear skies, 60 degrees. Here's Olivia Rodrigo, WIXX. Good morning.

101 WIXX 415, clear skies, 60 degrees. 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So be creative in a good way. Harry Styles, WIXX.

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101 WIXX, clear skies, 60 degrees, 432 with Zara Larson, Midnight Sun, IXX.

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Taylor Swift, Elizabeth Taylor, 101 WIXX, Fox 11, giving us a beautiful weekend. Sunshine today at a high of 73. Clear skies overnight, low of 48. And mostly sunny on Sunday to wrap up your May with a high of 78. Clear skies, 59 degrees. Just about 4:51 now, 9 minutes before 5 o'clock. It's Tom Pedersen. Thanks for listening. I appreciate it. I'll be back soon. Don't you go anywhere. Ollie, coming up next on 101 WIXX.

Flo Rida on WIXX. Good morning. This is Ollie. Playing in your 6 a.m. hour, we have The Fate of Ophelia by Taylor Swift, Higher by Creed, and there is a brand new one by Teddy Swims, and he's on tour, by the way, guys. So if you're interested, get some tickets to his concert. It's called Mr. Know-It-All. Coming up next on WIXX, we have Zombie by Youngblood.

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This is Ollie. Are you guys interested in having a really fun weekend? Well, since it's going to be beautiful, I suggest a Green Bay Segway tour. 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It's going to be beautiful this weekend. 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And check it out. You can glide through the downtown Green Bay area and just check out some really great hidden gems and landmarks. I highly suggest checking it out. Again, it's going to be so beautiful this weekend. Right now, Sienna Spiro on WXX.

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This is Ollie for your Northeast Wisconsin weather. Saturday, mostly sunny, high of 73. Tonight, low 48. And Sunday, mostly sunny, high of 78. 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

Alex Moore in WIXX. It's Ollie. Are you guys looking for something fun to do this weekend? Well, they're having the Snapdragon Tavern, which is happening at Heritage Hill in Green Bay, Wisconsin. 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It's going to be a night of 18th century fun with music, games, fun conversations discussing history, hanging out with local fun fans, and of course, libations. So if you guys are interested, check out their website. Again, that's at Heritage Hill. It's tonight. So it's taking place from 5 p.m. to 8 p.m. and it's on Webster Street in Green Bay, Wisconsin. It's about $40 for members and $50 for non-members. I definitely suggest checking it out with the beautiful weather that's supposed to be taking place today. On WIXX, there's a new one.

Do you like running? Well, if you're interested, there is the Packers 5K run and a kids 1K run. It is happening. The 1K is Friday, July 24th. The 5K is Saturday, July 25th. And it is happening inside of Lambeau Field. This experience is one of a kind, and it's the only race that lets you run inside of Lambeau Field. So if you're interested, please text RUN to 31011 for all of the info, and you can definitely look for your WIXX crew cheering you on at the finish line. Again, RUN 31011.

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Blink 182 on WIXX. It's Ali. And again, for the Northeast Wisconsin weather, Saturday, high of 73. Tonight, low of 48. Sunday, a high of 78. So it's going to be a beautiful, lovely weekend. I hope you have a beautiful, lovely weekend. Get out, enjoy that weather, and enjoy the Huggy Natalie and Corey show coming up on WIXX. But right now is a new one, Runway by Lady Gaga and Doechii.

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1: Does the woman hold the power in your relationship?
2: It's 50-50 with us. Ashley's too nice. Maybe she does manipulatively.
3: Yeah, probably.
2: She's so nice, she manipulates me to think that I hold the power.
1: Maybe.
2: No, I think it really depends. I mean, Natalie, this is a question for you because your hyper-independence sticks out like a nose hair in your nose.
1: Like a nose hair, okay.
2: Yeah, you know, like, oh my God, that's a nose hair. And you can tell the hyper-independent women that you're a strong, independent woman. So how is that when Thomas is... Do you hold the pants is what I'm asking. Are you the suspenders?
3: Yeah. I'll tell you this. For the first, as of maybe a few months ago, yes. But now my guard is so down and I shouldn't say allow him to lead, but I...
2: No, you do.
3: I do now. I mean, you guys know me the best, like outside of here, and I'm very hands-on. Don't help me. Don't buy me anything. I got it. Go away.
1: Don't tell me you feel bad for me.
3: Right. And I'm one of those people where... Yeah, don't do that. Do not do that.
1: I learned the hard way.
3: I don't need you for anything in my life, so why are you here? Right? Essentially,
2: if you're not adding value,
3: yeah. And not from finances or gifts or anything like that, just overall your mannerisms and who you are as a person, I don't need you. But right. I want you. You know what I mean? Like, yeah. I have to want you, and I want him. And he has not gone through tests, but he shows up every single time. Well, even if I'm sad, he'll get on a flight and he'll make sure he's there. He's coming here today.
2: It took him a while to figure out the ways of Nat. It's like it's like Jenga. All right. If you push the wrong block, that's going to fall
1: over.
2: It's
1: going to crumble. And then you'll break your back.
2: It's like one of those things where you put the balloon on top that's full of water and you start pulling out the sticks, that little kid's game. Uh-huh. And eventually you pull out the wrong stick. That thing's going to explode.
3: Well, it's not that I want to lead and wear the pants of the relationship.
2: You're used to it.
3: By default.
2: Yeah.
3: And so now that he shows up every single time, I trust him wholeheartedly. I have stepped back.
2: How long do you think that took? I know the answer because we're in here hearing about it every day. But you comfortably, how long do you think that took? It took a minute, babe.
3: I mean, it's been a year now. Yeah, it's still going to take, you know, the more we get into it, the more I'm going to have to let my guard down and let him be a man and do what he wants to do. At one point, I have to let go too.
2: Yeah.
3: And I have, and you know that.
1: A relationship expert says there are four major signs that a woman holds the power in a relationship. So you can kind of ask yourself these. Number one, she treats her partner more like someone to manage than an equal. I mean, some men need that, probably.
3: Like,
1: right?
3: You mean like doing schedules for them? I don't know what that means.
2: Okay, yeah. I'll give you an example.
1: Manage.
2: Okay. Hodag.
1: Well, I mean, you got trying to manage you.
2: Yes, that was a management dude.
1: But everything, yeah. Especially at the beginning of the relationship. Looking back on it now, though, that you're a changed man from mm-hmm. then and now. You kind of needed some of that at the time.
2: Yeah,
1: just weren't ready.
2: No. It's the way that it went about.
3: Yeah,
2: she wasn't managing.
3: She was forceful.
2: And most of the things she was right about. But the reason why I got so defensive in the relationship is because she wasn't suggesting I do it. She was telling me I had to, and being that I was an independent man and just going prior to dating her as an independent dude, I was alone,
1: yeah,
2: you know, doing it my own way and really didn't care. And I was, you know, still trying to figure out a way of being clean. And
1: you didn't want that.
2: No, I didn't.
1: I
2: wanted it, but I also wanted it the way Ashley's giving it to me because she also needs suggestions with life too.
1: She's very kind.
2: You know? So, I mean, I didn't want to be forced or punched into anything.
1: Here's another one.
3: Hold on. Do you relate to the idea of your solitude means more, so you have to have a partner that you want to get out of that solitude for?
2: What does that mean? What do you mean?
3: So that means like you love your alone time.
2: I love it
3: so much that you would rather be alone than be with your partner sometimes.
2: No.
3: And you know you really cherish them when you don't mind losing some of your alone time.
2: Ashley's great to be alone with, if that makes sense. I don't feel alone,
3: okay,
2: but I feel...
3: No, okay.
2: She doesn't...
1: The next one is she uses silence to send a message instead of saying directly what she wants. Again, this is if the woman holds the power in their relationship. She uses praise or flattery to influence the outcome, which is kind of a manipulation tactic.
3: And what do you mean by that?
4: Can you go in more depth on that?
3: Yeah, like, what does that mean? Like, if I want him to do something, could I be like, wow, this would look really awesome if you did
4: No, you know what? No, you got to open it up with, you look cute today. By the way, I would love these blinds and credenzas.
3: So I learned from one of my exes, Ben, how he manipulated me so well. And honestly, it worked. Like, you have, yes. And I say this to you guys, like, you have to make the other person think it's their idea if you want them to do something.
4: Well, how do you know that manipulate now?
3: Because I've learned it from him, and it's easier than you think to do.
1: Yeah.
3: It works great on toddlers.
1: And finally,
4: he was treating you like a toddler. He had a kid too, right?
3: He did.
4: He learned from raising a child.
1: Yes.
4: Yeah. You were his lady child.
1: Finally, she compares him to other people to make a point. So,
4: see, the comparison one is a bummer,
3: cool.
4: Dude, because that bums me out. You keep bringing up your ex and comparing me to him, you're out.
1: Yeah.
4: If you don't like to sit behind me and listen to kick drums all day and give me praise, you're out.
3: I can't compare Thomas to any of my exes. He's
1: good.
3: So nice to
1: That's
3: me.
1: That's right? I know. It's amazing.
4: And he's handsome.
1: Finally.
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1: We're learning more about Sandhill Cranes this morning. If you missed the early break, Natalie talked about how they're loud outside of her house early in the morning and she wants to shoot them.
2: Well, easy.
1: You didn't want to shoot them necessarily.
3: Hey, you know, it's allowed during 3 weeks of the year.
2: Let's not add anything to the list here.
1: It's actually not.
4: It's well, not allowed?
1: I don't know. It says the Wisconsin DNR tried to establish a hunting season on sandhill cranes. The bill would still require approval by the state senate and governor to become law. This is back in February. Oh. I don't know what they...
2: So someone else got irritated with them.
1: Well, apparently they damage crops. So farmers probably know they damage crops.
2: Yes, because my backyard is a farm, and it's all crops, and they're all there, and there's like six of them at a time.
4: They're a gaggle.
1: So are they the ribeye of the sky? We've found a video.
4: Yes. So I'm still in talks with Robin Bondewell because we were trying to fast forward through this 30-minute video, Rob. We only have 3 minutes in between songs, okay? And I had to ask because the guy did put it on a charcoal grill. He took a ribeye steak and a crane meat, I'm assuming the breasticles, and he put it on the grill, and a whole crew of people tried it. And I'm asking Rob, because we couldn't find the actual spot, and apparently my ADHD was kicking in. Natalie told me to stop moving the mouse, so I couldn't really navigate. I guess because there was a lighter meat, and then there was a darker meat, and I'm assuming because it says crane meat, particularly from the sandhill crane, is a dark, deep red. So it was probably the one.
2: Probably.
4: But it looked as if people liked the meat.
2: From the crane.
4: From the crane.
1: They said it was tender.
4: It was tender than a
1: steak. Actually,
4: it looks fatty. That's what I'm looking at. And like that's why I thought it would be the ribeye was the lighter color one. But it's the darker colored meat, and it's more tender. So, I mean, I don't know where they got it from. Aldi, you know, maybe their own cow.
1: We're not sure. Yeah, it could have been their own cow.
4: They probably had a freezer cow. Yo, think about that. Hey, come on over. Before hunting or anything, there was no hunting at all. We're just going back in time, but it's now time. You open up a freezer, and there's a whole cow in there. How do you explain that to a friend?
1: Well,
2: people do have cow freezers.
4: I'm saying back in the day, like if hunting wasn't a thing,
2: nothing,
4: and you decide, I'm going to go hunt this cow. It's just standing outside. And then your friend comes over and he thinks it's a dead body. Your best friend Daryl has been missing for 3 to 4 days, and all of a sudden you think you're eating him.
1: But it's actually a cow.
4: Yeah, we've been vegetarians for this long. This is a hypothetical situation, by the way, people.
1: Sometimes we wonder how your mind works, Huggy.
4: Also, I just wonder, because I have been sent venison

0: cops in Texas, you can just kill them anytime because they're so overpopulated.
1: And just free bacon.
0: And yeah. they're
1: wandering
0: ugly.
1: Bacon. You ever think about that?
2: Wandering
1: too?
2: Bacon.
1: Yeah, dude, there's just a bunch of warthog pigs walking around out there ready for bacon
2: to
1: season.
2: Go catch can you, wild
0: can
2: bacon.
0: You eat warthog?
1: Yeah. Why not? It's a pig.
2: I mean, I guess.
1: Well, we gotta ask somebody from the islands because isn't that how they make the pork? They put a stick through it and they twirl it around over the fire.
2: Oh, I see.
0: Aren't those warthogs? Yeah.
1: That's what I thought. Maybe thought that was an actual pig.
0: Was Timba or Pumba? Well, which one was he in Lion King? Wasn't he a warthog?
1: Timon and Pumba.
0: Timon and Pumba.
1: Yes, he was a warthog. Yes.
0: What did I say?
1: Timba?
0: Shocker.
1: Simba. She put Pumba in.
0: Yes, well, I wasn't sure, so I just said both.
2: He was a warthog.
1: Adam C. from Chilton. What about bison? Bring it on over, dude.
2: Bison is super good.
0: I do like bison.
2: Bison is really healthy meat for you, too. It's very lean. It's high in protein.
0: Have you ever had moose?
2: Never had moose.
0: I had moose.
1: You can have moose?
0: Yeah, my friend Elizabeth, her husband, went to the Yukon and shot a big moose. It was
1: Did
0: huge.
1: You have some like as a dinner?
0: Well, I had some, and not only that, Atlas had a lot. Atlas loved it.
2: Do you remember what it tasted like? Did it kind of taste like beef?
0: Yeah, it did.
2: Yeah.
0: It tasted like beef. It was cooked great. It was
2: like
0: delicious.
2: A steak, or was it?
0: Yeah, okay. It was like a steak.
2: Interesting.
0: It was like cut, I don't know. Yeah,
1: yeah. Describe to us the cut.
0: It was long and skinny.
1: Kind
2: of a meat expert. Speaking of a wild,
1: he sure is.

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1: What you are about to witness is real, we think. The participants are not actors. They are actual Wisconsinites with a stupid little dispute that has completely gotten out of hand. At least one of the parties have agreed to drop passive-aggressive comments and have their arguments settled here in our forum. Am I wrong, Wednesdays? All rise for the Honorable Judge Huggleston.
2: Thank you. Yes, I'm wearing nothing under my robe today.
3: Too much information.
2: You're welcome.
3: These are those little squabbles that you get into with your spouse, maybe.
4: Squabbles.
3: Have you heard of squabble? No. Squabble?
5: I've heard of Scrabble.
3: Okay, no. Squabble is like a little bit of a fight, a little bit of a disagreement. Mm. And you were proved wrong, even though you didn't think you were wrong.
5: We can handle that right now.
3: We want to know what those stories are. 31011 on the Capital Credit Union text line.
5: Let's get into it.
3: You ready?
5: I'm comfortable.
4: Yes.
3: The ice cube tray felony. My husband never refills the ice cube tray. There is usually only a handful of ice cubes, if that, left when I want ice cubes to have an ice cold refreshing drink in my beverage. He says he won't refill it until the ice cube tray is completely empty. I say if there's any more than 4 empty ice cube holes, you need to refill it.
5: Wasn't there 12 total?
3: I have
5: a firm stance on this.
3: 12 or 14.
5: I live alone, and I wait till the ice tray is empty. Because if there's still ice cubes in it, why not wait to use those to keep your things cold? But if you're going to refill it and you want those 4 ice cubes, you chugged your water, right? Now you have water in the ice tray, and you have, and they're not even frozen yet to make cubes. So you have these 4 cubes just sitting there looking like, hey, I want to be in this water so I can keep you cool in the summertime. So also, if you want to play a prank on her, dude, you could just fill it up a little tiny bit like I do in the office.
3: That makes me mad. I was the victim of that.
4: You were?
3: Recently, yes. I went to get ice, and there was like 8 of the 12 in there were about a third full. They weren't even full ice cubes. I'm like, this isn't even going to help.
4: Naughty. Very naughty.
5: Well, I only do it out of spite because somebody put a... I always get in trouble around here as far as like things around the office. Toilet paper and ice cubes.
3: Well, because you steal the toilet paper.
5: Well, you know what? My butt needs to be clean, okay? Sometimes I don't want to go to the dollar store. I don't think the guy is wrong. You are wrong. I'm going with the dude on this one.
3: Judge Huggleston?
5: Yeah. No.
3: What?
5: I would like your rebuttal, and I'm going to override it.
3: Okay, well, my rebuttal is I think you have an aiming problem. You have an aim problem. Because if you're filling up your ice cube tray, and it's got water on the existing ice cubes, can't you just aim the faucet better to only hit the empty ice cube holes?
5: Okay, think about this, Corey. You have 4 cubes left over. Now there's 8 empty ones. You are going to put water in there,
3: yeah,
5: but you have 4 ice cubes and you're going to need more ice. You try to get the ice out, the water is going to spill out.
4: I agree with Hucky.
5: That's what I'm saying. You can't wait. I don't know how long ice takes to freeze.
3: We have a rebuttal from the audience here.
5: Okay.
3: Why not put the few left in a bowl in the freezer like normal people?
4: My freezer couldn't even fit a bowl.
5: Well, guys, I'm going to go ahead and defend myself. I don't own a bowl.
3: All right, was I
5: wrong Wednesday? Yes, you were.
3: Okay.
4: That's hilarious. All right, here's one. Jazzy says, I poured buttons on my sister's bed, which is my sister's biggest fear because she was disrespecting me. Was I wrong?
5: Her fear is buttons?
4: Hey,
5: her some fear is buttons.
4: For
5: buttons.
4: People is pickles and chickens.
5: Let me go ahead and say this. If somebody put my biggest fear in my bed...
4: Frogs.
5: I would be so pissed.
3: What if it was just those tiny little frogs? Those little ones that are like an inch
4: like
3: long?
4: Like tree frogs.
5: Watching a movie the other day with my girlfriend Ashley, a frog popped up and it was in his hand. It was all slimy and I had to run out of the room. I thought it was so gross.
3: Did you
5: and
3: really?
5: We kept having to rewind it because we weren't paying attention for reasons I can't explain on the radio. And we went back and it kept showing it like 3 times. No, I think you are... Don't do that to your sister.
3: So you are wrong.
5: How old was the sister? Does it say?
3: Doesn't say.
5: You were wrong.
3: Guessing it's a child.
5: Uh-huh.
3: Court
4: I mean, buttons are harmless, though.
5: Are they?
4: I have a good button collection.
5: Of course you have a button collection.
4: I do.
3: What are you? You sound like Bert from Sesame Street. Doesn't he collect buttons?
2: Why are buttons?
4: I love my button collection. Here's why. My family, ever since like my mom was a little girl, we didn't have any money, so they never played games. So they created a game called Buttons. But everybody has to bring their own collection to play. And when you win their buttons. So I have a lot of buttons.
5: Couldn't afford.
4: And I hate when buttons get taken from me.
3: Wow, that's like a form of currency.
5: Couldn't afford Pokemon cards, so she stole buttons off her friend's pants.
4: Yes, come here, Huggy. Yours is barely hanging on.
5: Well, that's the zipper, and you can have my zipper if you want.
4: No, thanks.
3: All right, finally. My wife, when we go grocery shopping, has abandoned me with the shopping cart multiple times. So we're going down one aisle. She remembers something from the aisle that we just went through. Me, in the crowded aisle, has to stand and wait. And people have to maneuver around me while she goes and hunts for the things that she forgot in the previous aisle. I say I need to keep moving. She says we need to stay put because otherwise we're just going to miss stuff in this aisle. Am I wrong for wanting to keep moving in the grocery store while my wife goes back to the previous aisle to pick up something she should have remembered the first time around?
5: It's your job, bro. Push it around wherever she wants. Otherwise, what's going to happen when you get home?
3: So you say keep the cart there.
5: Yeah.
3: Also,
5: here's the thing though too. Why doesn't the wife tell the husband what she needs? That way they can double down and get out of there quicker.
3: Does a husband ever get the right thing when told what they need from the grocery store?
4: I mean, sometimes. Not my husband, my boyfriend does, but here's something funny. I think that they should wait at the end of the aisle, kind of out of the way.
5: Yeah, don't, okay.
4: But my favorite thing to see is men who just blindly follow their girl around Target. Again, my boyfriend does that all the time. I literally could do zigzags and he'll do it with me. It's so fun.
5: That's funny. He's got his head down.
4: Yes. He just has like the Natalie radar on and he knows when I'm turning, where I'm going. And I do go back to multiple aisles and he just, without a complaint, he'll just go.
5: Just go. Well, little do you know, he actually ties a balloon onto your shirt. So when he gets lost, he can look up and find the balloon.
3: All right, Judge Huggleson, what do you rule on that one?
4: Okay, side note, do that to your friends that get drunk and go off. My girlfriends and I did this to our friend Julia in Milwaukee. She was notorious for getting drunk and just like leaving or going and talking to strangers. So I tied a hot pink balloon to her.
5: Gotta do it.
4: We knew that's where amazing. She was at all
5: gotta
4: times.
5: Gotta do it. Wow. You gotta do it.
3: That's a great strategy.
5: I think the wife is wrong because I think the husband should do what the wife tells them to do. Stay. Sit. Sit.
4: Speak.
3: That is another edition of Was I Wrong Wednesday with the Honorable Judge Huggleson presiding.
0: Stand by. More laughs on the way with the Huggy, Natalie, and Corey replay on WIXX.
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2: Yo, I'm going to tell you right now, you know, I'm 55 days sober. I woke up on Saturday and my face was so swollen, dude. And it's still a little, my puffy eyes.
1: You like, do look puffy. Yeah.
2: And it's just, it scared me. I'm like, dude, what happened last night? But I had gotten three really great nights of sleep. Even this morning, I was like, well, it won't be too bad tomorrow because I took a Claritin, fell asleep. And I was like, this won't be too bad. I woke up this morning, my eyes are just in pain, dude. I was like, I woke up and like the corners of my eyes were itching and they were just like red. And that, oh, dude, I get bad allergies. And when I asked you, I was like, yo, is it allergy season? I had to Google it because I wasn't sure. And it was just, then I looked outside, we're playing catch with stinks, and all the pollen and stuff is just like, I don't know if it's pollen or if it's just the little white things that fall off the dandelions, but yeah, it was hitting me.
1: They're all over, huh?
2: So my eyes are just impossible, man. And I even tried to roll them out this morning because I have one of those rollers. And Natalie currently right now has the two little blankets over her chubs.
1: What are those called?
3: Eye patches.
2: Oh. She's looking like a pirate right now.
3: You need to put some, you can use some ice under it.
2: Well, I did it this morning, Nat. I bought one of those rollers so I can just roll it out.
3: Freezer?
2: Keep it in my freezer.
3: Smart.
2: I did this morning because I was like, man, they're going to think I'm hungover or something. But just know, it's just these allergies, dude. It's kicking me right in the wing.
1: Boy, that's, that stinks.
2: Yeah. Literally. And I wonder if Stinks gets allergies. And he's just like under his fur. He just.
1: Eyes get closed? His eyes get stuck shut?
2: No, his eyes are the biggest, brownest eyes in the world. I'm like, dog, let me have those eyes. Let me eat them. Nom, nom, nom. So I stick my mouth over his eye and go, nom, nom, nom, nom.
1: Do you guys, do you suffer allergies at all, Natalie?
3: No,
2: really?
3: Not. No, yeah, but
2: that's
3: Atlas
2: not
3: does.
2: True. That is not true.
1: Atlas does?
3: Yeah. Well, unless I'm running.
2: Mm-hmm, there you
3: I'm
2: go.
3: Allergic to running.
1: Yeah, but you're not allergic to any of the stuff floating around in the air right now?
3: Nope.
1: My, one of my kids.
2: You see? Dude, yeah. it's a bummer.
1: Now
2: like,
1: we're talking
2: not,
1: about it.
2: I'm not lying. Like, I'm going to end up, because I sneeze, I'm going to end up getting like all stuffed up now, and it's going to be a bummer.
1: Don't
2: hate
1: yell.
2: It, dude.
1: It's okay. We're here
2: hate
1: for
2: it.
1: You.
2: I thought carrots would help. They didn't help.
3: What?
1: Carrots?
2: Yeah, that's what I read online. If you eat a bunch of carrots, the creatine or whatever is in these things, the cryotone.
1: Creatine?
2: It's supposed to help with your allergies. Maybe it just said put the carrots under your eyes to make your eyes, but instead I'm eating them.
1: They're calling you Bugs Bunny.
2: What's up, Doc? I'll tell you what, not my energy because of these draggy allergies.
1: When one of my kids, Cole, when he mows the lawn, last time he mowed the lawn, it was, you know, the dandelions.
2: Yeah.
1: Were all had the seeds on them and they were floating everywhere. He said he took a shower afterwards and he sneezed 17 times in a row.
2: Oh, in a row?
1: Such bad allergies. Yeah, he said it was awful. He hated.
2: I'm good for three or four. Five, my brain's going to fall out of my head because it's small like a pea and it'll just start rolling
1: boom,
2: out.
1: Boom, right under
2: like,
1: your nose.
2: Is that a booger or is that my brain?
1: Natalie, how many sneezes in a row do you get?
3: I don't know. Two? Three?
1: And one of those that does like three in a row right away.
3: Yeah.
2: Here's what you got to do, homies of the show. Who can sneeze the most times in a row? The winner wins something so special from me. You can't get anywhere else. 406-1011. Call now to win.
1: If you can sneeze on command.
2: Sneeze on command and win.
1: Have you tried allergy eye drops? Somebody texting in to 31011.
2: Got to tell you right now, I can't put eye drops in my eyes. I've tried.
1: You don't have to. You put them in the corners of your eyes.
2: Yeah, I've tried that, and it scares me. I don't do it. I had to have this ex-girlfriend of mine when my eyes were red for no apparent reason. She had to hold my eye open and put Rotos in there because I can't do it.
1: What's Rotos?
2: Well, I don't know. It was like a mint. It made your eyes feel really cool. I don't know if you're supposed to put it in there, but she did. That's for sure. And you know what? I let her do it because she was a babe.
1: I don't know if you were supposed to put them in there.
2: Hey, put these in your eyes. It'll be completely fine. It's called Rotos. It doesn't even have any directions on the bottle or anything like clear eyes. And I was like, I can't do it. So she held me down, which was hot. And then she put the eye drops in me. It was great foreplay.
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2: Do you study with music on, and could it help you to study with music on? Think back to like high school, if you went to college, were you a studier with music on?
3: Absolutely. Just like more lo-fi music I like to do. Calming music. Sometimes a little Beethoven in there.
2: Like you didn't bump J-Lo back in the day?
3: No, because that's so funny you say that. I couldn't do that because of my dance background. I would get lost and just like think of like routines.
2: You would start choreographing in your head.
3: Yeah, so it's songs I could never heard of before. That's why it has to be like a lo-fi song.
2: So in your situation, that kind of music would throw you off from studying.
3: It would.
4: Okay. Lo-fi, I consider the Mozart of our time.
3: Yes.
4: Because they always say before you take a test, you got like a state exam or the ACTs or the SATs. You're supposed to eat some brain food throughout the whole test. And prior to that, you're supposed to study with classical music because...
2: Classical music. Yep,
4: because if you didn't know this, here we go. My nerd's coming out. No, back in the day when the composer, Beethoven, was recording, they could only record to 432 hertz. Now, 432 hertz creates a vibration that you can see and feel off the water and sand, which is supposed to be the soothing frequency. If you didn't know that, I wanted to come up with this contraption that goes prior to us coming, having the music come out of the station, because 432 is supposed to bump your mood. And I don't understand why people don't just mix and master their music to 432 hertz. It's a little switch at the end. You just boop. It's a little tuner.
2: So it's supposed to make people feel better,
4: yes.
2: Actually?
4: Yeah. So that's why people say, and they don't even realize it. And this is something I learned in school, that Mozart is good because it helps you stay focused and increases your happy dopamine energy.
3: It also calms your nervous system.
2: Mm-hmm. Interesting. Huggy.
4: Yeah, you didn't know that?
2: Kind of a scientist today. I'm impressed.
4: A little bit.
2: Because there's a new article that looks at whether listening to music while studying actually helps people focus. I know like my daughter, it's her last week of high school this
4: year.
2: I mean, as a sophomore, but there's a lot of finals that are going on. So a lot of these students have been up studying here this past week and will this week. The answer depends upon, according to this, the type of music. Students who feel deeply connected to music in their daily lives were significantly more likely to study with it and rate it as helpful.
4: I agree. So we schedule the music, Corey, me and you. We throw down, we split a little bit.
2: We put the playlist together.
4: So anything you're hearing on the radio station, at least half of it is scheduled, determined by what album I am listening to while I schedule.
2: Don't say that.
4: So if you hear that and I sneak in a little heavier stuff, it's because I am listening to The Devil Wears Prada from Under the Roots and Soil. And it takes a whole album for us to schedule music. Well, at least me. So, I mean, most of them are like 45 minutes, yeah, you know, 12 songs.
2: About, it takes about that long.
4: But it focuses me. It keeps the noise from Natalie and Baby Hayes talking outside. And it really helps me focus based on, I think I move faster and more intelligent when I don't have anything else distracting me besides the screams.
2: Do you feel like though, Huggy or Natalie, when you're trying to concentrate on something at work, do you find yourself muting the music in the office?
4: No,
2: though?
4: She finds herself closing the door.
3: Yeah, I close my door.
2: But do you have music on in there when you do that?
3: No.
4: It's mainly when she relaxes, this is my
3: I watch like true crime documentaries while
4: TV
3: I'm
4: show.
3: Working.
2: Really?
4: It's just a noise in the background to keep you like from, you know, if it's silent in there, you start to get into your thoughts and that's not fun.
3: Yeah, as of late, I can't have silence. So I have background noise constantly.
4: His name is Atlas.
3: I've been watching a lot of Handmaid's Tale.
4: Let me ask you this, and this is off topic. Why? Because you've seen it already, right?
3: Because I enjoy women's rage.
4: Okay. Well, goodbye.
2: All right. Well, quick answer.
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2: There's a new AI piece of technology that I think if you're a pet owner, you might want to perk up on this one.
3: Perking.
2: Chinese company. It's a wearable device for pets. And it's able to translate your animal emotions into human speech with close to 95% accuracy, according to their advertisements. 95% accuracy, your animal's emotions translated into human speech.
3: Can you pick the voice?
2: I don't know. That's a good question.
3: Everybody's picking Snoop Dogg. You know
4: oh,
3: that.
4: Oh, that'd be funny.
5: Alpharism, I need to go potty.
2: Remember, he did the Garmin, didn't he, back in the day before we all had maps on our phones when we actually had GPS things in our car?
3: Yeah, I don't know.
2: I think that you could download Snoop's voice to guide your turn-by-turn directions on.
5: Well, turn right, folk.
4: Hayes has something like that.
3: Yeah, his name's Blob. And sometimes it's like if you turn right, it's my voice. Have you ever been in his car when he did this?
2: What?
3: If you turn left, it's like somebody else's voice.
2: When you take a hard right, it's Huggy.
3: Yep, hard right Huggy is what they call me.
2: But this gadget only costs $118. It's been pre-ordered by 10,000 people. Now, before you start expecting like full conversations with your dog, you might want to wait because the company hasn't released any scientific studies proving that the device actually works. How would you know for sure, though? Do you interview the pets? Like, what did you really mean by this?
3: I mean, if you're around your dog for long enough, I would know that it's true or not.
2: Right.
3: You know, we came home yesterday from the Timber Rattlers game. It was raining.
2: Yeah.
3: Right? By the time I got home, it started raining again. Now, it's nice out, so Stinks knows that we're playing catch. So he's standing out in the rain. I'm like, where is this dog at? Because I only open the door and let him out until I play catch with him. So he's standing out there in the rain with the ball in his mouth, just waiting for me to play catch with him.
4: Aww,
3: and like
4: that's so sweet.
3: I just knew because when he wants something, he'll be there and be like, look at me with his eyes. Like, but sometimes you can't tell with Stinks, my dog, because he always wants something. Cuddles, food,
2: attention.
3: That's all he wants.
2: He just wants your love.
3: If I had the opportunity to get him, is it called the Petty Chat? Is that what it's called?
2: It didn't say what the name of it is.
3: Petty Chat. That's where you have the buttons on the ground and it comes up and says, food, feed me, poo poo. Yes. Have you ever seen those?
2: Yeah.
3: It's like the if you don't know.
2: It's a big pad.
3: Yep. No, what's the button? That was easy. From Target?
2: Oh, no, it was from Staples, wasn't it?
3: So yeah. Whatever it was, it's like a bunch of those for dogs. Easy. That was easy. I think that would be cool because I think if I got him a petty chat, he would talk too much. And I don't want that. The conversations me and that dog would have. Now, does the dog have to bark? That's my thing.
2: Okay, go back to your last point. Let's hypothetical situation this. You've got your dog talking to you on this AI device in one ear. You've got Ashley asking questions in the other ear. you would just bury your head under the pillow and
3: honestly,
2: cry.
3: They don't call me hard right Huggy for nothing. So. Yeah, dude, I couldn't handle that.
4: Have you ever, you know, you question on if the dog needs to be a good dog and a functional dog? Because I'm thinking of this, and I'm thinking of my grandma's chihuahua named Foxy. Now, this thing was worse than dog pool, okay? She
3: like
4: got
3: ugly?
4: This dog.
3: Like, looks-wise, unfortunate.
4: Like,
2: tongue hanging
4: just,
2: out.
4: You look
2: no
4: at
2: teeth.
4: It, and you're like, something was unfortunate in your DNA. So she got this dog from 7 Mile Fair in like Racine when they were able to sell dogs. I don't even know if they can
2: Wait,
4: anymore.
2: You can pick up buy dogs at the fair? Okay.
4: Yeah.
2: Okay.
4: And she bought all three of her dogs there. All three of them had something wrong.
2: At the Racine Fair.
4: But Foxy was the first one. Okay. We loved Foxy. Foxy got so fat, couldn't even walk on the back legs.
3: And it was a chihuahua?
4: Yes. So first get that looking. Okay. Fat Foxy, we called her.
2: Fat Chihuahua.
4: So then, all of a sudden, she started losing her teeth. So now her tongue's hanging out. So she's scooting with her tongue out, looking like a little mini Jabba the Hutt. Just like around the house.
3: Honestly, great depiction.
4: Hold on, it gets worse.
2: That's good.
4: All of a sudden, she started going blind.
2: Oh, okay.
4: Now, this is over consecutive years. You know, this isn't just the first week. It all happens. Right. Well, then she always sat up on my grandpa's dining room table where he was. She had a little bed there. She couldn't jump because nothing worked on her. So we had to just pick her up and put her on the table.
3: They bought a little dog crane.
2: A dog crane.
4: It gets worse. My grandpa used to smoke in the house constantly.
3: Oh, gosh. The dog started smoking?
4: So now Fat Foxy is... like coughing or barking. I can never know. Just smoke or cough at this point.
2: Oh, my gosh.
4: Sometimes I felt like she was going through withdrawals if she wasn't on top of that dining room table. So I go ahead and I think of this story and I think of what would Fat Foxy do?
2: What would Fat Foxy say?
4: How would she say? And I feel like her voice would be like this.
2: It'd be raspy Rhonda.
4: I mean, Fat Foxy is long gone now. I'm going to try and get a picture of her.
2: Oh, my goodness.
4: R.I.P. But then there was Rex. He was the most normal one. But then there was one named Chico who had a brain tumor. His head was just so...
3: Jesus, where did she get these again?
4: 7 Mile Fair.
2: The Racine Fair. Apparently, you could buy dogs back then.
3: Well, you could buy dogs outside of Target, too. I did that for a girl one time. I bought her a $25 dog. There was a box of them.
2: A box of dogs.
3: And I was like, do you want a dog? I got $25. Bought a dog. Worst decision she's ever made. Decision I've ever made for her.
2: Not responsible decision there.
4: I don't know why people do that. In Milwaukee and Bradford Beach, there's always this hippie couple that will walk on the beach with a box of kittens. Say, anybody want a kitten? Like, yeah,
3: for free?
4: Just grab it at the beach.
2: That's the weirdest thing in the world.
4: Yeah, for free.
2: Maybe we should start a bit where we call your dog. What do you think?
3: I mean, we could do it. We did it right when we first got here. Stinks is a very talkable dog.
2: Maybe we should call Stinks.
3: Let's call him Stinks. We'll call him on the camera and see if he talks.
2: Yeah, all right.

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1: You know, have you ever, like, yourself, like, heard about something that's culturally caught on and you've waited and waited to try it until finally you've tried it and then you've been really disappointed by it?
2: Follower.
1: Because that became me yesterday.
2: He follows Jesus and trends. That's Corey Carter.
1: Very, very late on trends. Natalie, you've brought up this trend before because you like it, the dirty soda trend.
3: Yes, I think it's so fascinating and interesting. I have to admit, though, I haven't really had one made for me. I just try to make it myself.
2: Well, we tried that
3: like
2: one.
3: Like the dirty Alani's?
2: No, the Midwest dirty soda, we tried that one time.
1: That was so gross.
2: Yeah.
3: That was disgusting. Well, we're never doing that again.
1: Put ranch dressing in it. You put all these like syrups in it, and then you put a big squirt of ranch in there, and it's nasty.
2: Remember we brought the rest of it back, put it in the freezer. If you don't know our old news guy, Bobby, we were bringing it for him and we put it in the fridge for him and it coagulated. So that was going in your stomach coagulating.
1: All the ranch dressing like went to the top of that. But that was a kind of a joke. That was a Midwest dirty soda.
3: Should have put cheese curd batter in it.
2: Batter?
1: Yeah.
2: You mean cheese?
1: Straight up.
3: No, the batter.
1: The batter for the cheese curd.
2: What? Yes. There's a batter? Well,
3: yeah. How do you think it's fried,
1: like
3: dum-dum?
1: Deep fried,
2: put it in
1: one.
2: The fryer and it just fries like that.
1: No, you got to dip it in batter first and then you fry it.
2: Oh. Did you call me a genius?
3: Yeah, I did, actually. That's a first. So smart, so pretty.
1: That's a first. So the dirty

0: soda thing, I tried it yesterday. So here's what I did.
1: Mm-hmm.
0: I know there's dirty soda bars around here.
2: Yeah.
0: But I didn't go there. I made one myself. Okay, Diet Dr. Pepper. Probably about, because I wanted to stay healthy, right? I'm trying to watch my sugar. So I'm like, oh, I can do this and it can be like sugar-free pretty much. So Diet Dr. Pepper.
1: Mm.
0: I put about 4 tablespoons of half and half.
1: Did you bring your own spoon?
0: No, I didn't measure it out, but I eyeballed it.
2: Okay.
0: And then I put 2 squirts of the sugar-free French vanilla coffee syrup in the bottom.
1: This is where you went wrong, Corey.
0: Okay. Then I put ice in it. Then I filled it with Dr. Pepper. And it was like a Big Buddy drink from Quick Trip, right? So I don't know how big. Those are pretty big. Those are probably like 30 ounces maybe.
1: Oof. I think it's 36 ounces.
0: Is it 36? So I filled it up, but I had a lot of ice in there too. So it wasn't full 36 of soda. And I mixed it all together. And it looked like coffee at that point because it's the dark and the white, kind of that creamy coffee color. And I started to drink it. And I'm like, yeah. And we got to the farmer's market because I bought it before we went to the farmer's market because I knew it was going to be sunny and hot. And I thought, oh, this will be a nice ice cold refreshing drink for me. And it'll keep me awake because I didn't have a nap today. So I said, oh, I told Baby Hayes when we got there, I said, I made a dirty soda. He's like, ooh, how is it? And I said, well, you give it a shot. And he took one sip and he made this really nasty face. He's like, oh, it tastes like chemicals. And it tasted like all of the artificial sweetener that's in the Diet Dr. Pepper and the sugar-free vanilla syrup.
2: Sometimes those are worse for you.
0: I know.
2: You need to try it again, but have someone else make it for you.
0: I think I need to use real sugar soda.
1: Yeah, do you think that it would have been a better, if you wouldn't have used all of the sugar-free stuff, do you think it would have been better?
0: 100%.
1: Okay.
0: The potential was there. It was masked by the overwhelming taste of chemically altered sweetnesses.
1: Why did you choose Diet Dr. Pepper out of all the sodas?
0: Well, because it's one of the only diets, and I really like Dr. Pepper.
1: Mm.
0: I like Dr. Pepper better than like a Pepsi or a Coke, just personally. Mm-hmm. So I thought, Diet Dr. Pepper would be good. So
1: you got to get on the fridge cigarette train, bro.
0: Ugh.
2: Yeah, the Diet Coke with like a lime syrup.
1: Ooh.
0: I have heard, didn't you tell me that?
2: I did.
0: Colas go well with?
2: With lime.
1: What was
2: and
1: the cola?
2: And like coconut cream. I'm not a coconut girl.
0: Oh, coconut cream?
2: Yeah. Okay. And I think it's a texture thing too with the dirty sodas because it doesn't go down like a soda. There's a little bit of texture in
0: that. A little thicker.
1: There's probably a homie of the show that consistently drinks that because they watch Secret Lives of Mormon Wives. Right? Isn't that where they drink it?
2: That's how I learned about it. The new thing people are doing are the Dirty Alanis, the energy drink. Now, I don't know if I can do Alani, it the way that I've seen it.
0: They're pretty good by themselves, aren't they?
2: Yeah, so you have to get the crunchy ice, like ice from like Sonic. And then you do Alani, and then you do a creamer as well, like the champagne raspberry creamer from that Paris Hilton just made, I heard is a good
0: that
2: one.
0: That sounds so fancy.
2: And yeah. And then a sweetener, like a vanilla or whichever. And I heard it's so good.
1: What did Paris Hilton come up with?
2: It's a champagne raspberry creamer.
1: Honestly, real champagne?
0: Champagne raspberry.
2: Well, the lady who was making it, she's like, and it tastes just like champagne. I don't know how they did that.
0: Interesting.
1: It was 80s, almost 90 degrees out, Corey. You decided, I'm going to get some type of milk product.
0: Yep.
1: Milk was a bad choice yesterday, bro. Hashtag Ron Burgundy.
2: I think we should all try get dirty sodas today.
0: Yeah, I think that might be good. Try zero sugar soda, not diet. They don't have the aftertaste. Lori from Howard's Grove.
1: You're lying, Lori. Okay, I think it's got a worse aftertaste than Diet Doc Pep.
0: Tammy from Suamico says, go to Wisco Skip for a great dirty soda, sugar-free and skinny included. Huh, interesting.
2: There's soda bars right in Green Bay now. I think they just opened.
0: Yeah. Yeah, there you go.
1: Dirty soda was my nickname in high school.
0: That's what we heard.
2: Dirty soda Dan.
0: Dirty soda Danny.
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2: So there was this article and it was, what are the best responses to why are you single? Here's one of my favorite ones. Have you met people? Honestly, true.
3: No, 100%. My excuse was always, I have a wide range of...
4: Maybe you should stop there.
3: I'm going to stop, dog. Yeah, this one was funny, too, because I believe it. Dating? Question mark? In this economy?
2: Yep.
3: It's true, dude. And that's why last summer I was broke.
4: Because you were going on so many dates with girls?
3: It was a lot.
2: Yeah, I couldn't imagine dating in this economy.
4: That would be tough.
2: Like, I did something funny when Thomas was in town.
3: One time?
4: Okay, so what did you do? When your boyfriend was in town from Ohio?
2: Yeah, because sometimes I'll treat him to food, right? Like, I just think that's fair. But lately, I've been letting him take the reins on all the dates. And we went out to this really fancy restaurant. And so I took the bill, but I put like my lip gloss and my lipstick and a piece of gum on it. And I handed it to him. I was like helping him pay the bill. It was just like the things that I had. Because you guys know, I don't carry a purse. And the only, and it, he has it, but at the time I was reappplying it.
3: So
2: I was
3: like, oh, this is perfect. A purse.
2: Well, a purse.
3: Yeah, right.
2: Over the shoulder. And it's only when he's working as well. But yeah, when I'm with him, I just hand him my ID and then I turn my brain off.
3: You hand everybody your ID.
2: That's true.
3: And I hate it.
2: I love it.
3: The one time she did have a purse, I was walking around sardine can following her and her shirt said, dump him. So everybody was like looking at me while I'm walking around with her purse.
2: Behind him. That was my favorite huggy day ever.
3: Yeah, for you. I looked like a creep.
2: I don't even know why you did that. Like, I just gave you my purse.
3: Why you asked me?
2: Yeah, and you just did it blindly and followed me.
3: This is why I'm single, because my co-host and I go out sometimes, and she has a shirt that says dump in him. I'm holding a purse. But I'm not single anymore, okay?
4: That is pretty funny.
2: It'd be funny if Ashley wore it.
3: What, dump him?
2: Yeah.
4: Oh, no.
3: I've been waiting.
2: I think it's just funny. It's cute.
3: What, the dump?
2: Maybe I was the sign for another girl. Maybe she was like, I'm going out to sardine can. My boyfriend sucks, blah, blah, blah. And then she read my shirt.
4: And then ended the relationship. Maybe that was what she needed. So the best response to why are you single? 31011 Capital Credit Union text line.
3: I used to get asked that all the time.
2: Mm.
3: Why, but I'm going to start asking people, why are you married?
2: Why are you guys together?
4: That is funny. If somebody asks, why are you single? You could turn around and say, why are you with somebody?
3: Right.
2: Isn't that your brother?
4: Oh.
2: Because sometimes people start looking
3: like each other?
2: Yeah.
4: Oh, really? Yeah. We have that. You know, it's weird.
3: You and your wife look alike? I don't know.
2: A little bit.
3: He won't introduce me to his wife.
4: No.
2: Not surprised.
4: I know.
2: The one wife that's safe and green.
4: There's
2: based
4: a strategy. Still. There's a
3: that's
4: strategy
3: messed
4: behind
3: up.
4: That.
2: Is
3: right?
2: It?
3: Yes.
2: The wives love you.
3: No.
2: I bet couples have talked about that you're somebody's hall pass.
4: Oh my God.
3: That's
4: really?
3: Just like Ashley said, I manifested you and you weren't here for this. She said she manifested me and I'm like, huh?
4: Like literally,
3: this is your manifestation.
4: I think you need to go
3: out of all the men in the world, me.
2: Her crystals weren't charged.
3: You didn't leave them out in the moon last full moon, did you?
2: She manifested and got Rumpelstiltskin.
3: I do.
4: She has to go to
3: yarn.
4: Ashley has to go to manifestation class again.
3: Yeah.
4: She obviously failed.
2: She has to go back to Mexico.
3: She got a D-. Yeah, she needs to go back to her breathing retreat and rethink this.
2: Somebody said on here, why are you single? Oh, I'm insufferable.
3: It's the truth, though. Sometimes people are, I think we're all a little insufferable to the point where you have to be less insufferable to be in a relationship. I don't know.
2: Someone said, just lucky. That's what my best friend would say.
3: Yeah. Aubrey?
2: Yeah.
4: Yeah, she's single, isn't she?
3: Do you think that she'll ever settle down and find somebody?
2: Well, she's so funny because she is my favorite man hater, but at the same time, she's really gotten into older men.
4: Okay. Older, really?
2: I say older, like your age, Corey. So not that much older.
4: So
2: like
4: 10, 12 years
2: older. She's obsessed with the man who plays the lead in the show, The Pit. Yeah. And so she's like, oh my God, I need to be touched by a man. I miss it. Blah, blah, blah, blah, blah. But then like we go out and she's like, I hate them.
0: Yeah, I know.
2: I don't blame
0: he was
2: her.
0: Also in Animal Kingdom, and I know because I see her posts all the time, and I'm like, that's the dude.
4: That's the guy.
2: Aubrey is so cool. She's the coolest person I know.
0: Well, since I've been sober, we've been cooler, but
4: yeah. That probably helps, right? What day are you on, Huggy?
0: 58. Well, nice. 59. It'll come up on 59 on Friday.

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1: Have you guys ever thought about when is the right time to give your significant other's parents number?
2: Parents or your...
1: So what I'm saying is, like, my boyfriend Thomas,
3: yeah,
1: right? I gave him my parents' phone number maybe like 6 months into us dating.
3: Really?
1: And at the same time, I gave my best friend, well, we were in a group chat, so that doesn't really count. But I also gave Thomas's number to my parents.
3: Why was that?
1: In case anything happens.
3: Really?
1: They could track each other down. They know who I'm with.
3: Yeah? Was that really why?
1: Oh, yeah, 100%.
4: Your call okay.
1: What are you doing?
2: This is a funny story that you bring this up, and hopefully she answers.
1: Oh, she's sleeping.
2: My girlfriend right now, she always sleeping. But she had just texted me about 20 minutes ago. Because
1: I think
2: this
1: she knows that you're going to put her on.
2: Well, yeah, that's okay. Hopefully she answers, because this just happened to me last time me and Ashley went home.
1: Really?
2: Right, she's not going to answer. I don't like when my parents, or especially my dad, has my girlfriend's numbers. I don't
1: Why?
2: Like it. And it's only been a few of them. I mean, it's only been like three. My friends or my girlfriend's numbers. I don't like it because I know my dad and he's a texter. I mean, he's not a texter because he doesn't know how to text, but I don't want him to text or communicate unless it's something important.
1: So here's the thing about that. That's funny that you say that, because when Thomas was just here not that long ago, he was like, oh, look at what your dad's been sending me. And I'm like, what? Like, my dad has been texting Thomas for months. Like, funny reels, things to do, advice of where to go. I think my dad texts Thomas more than he texts me at this point.
3: Oh, really?
1: And Thomas never told me until he was like, oh, look at what your dad sent me. And there's this whole train
2: when, of when did
1: text.
2: He get the number?
1: Last year.
3: Yeah, she said about 6 months ago or so.
1: To be fair, I have Thomas's mom's number too, because last summer her and I bonded about that our favorite show is Big Brother. And so Thomas was the middleman. So I was sending him texts to send to his mom. She was sending texts to Thomas to send me. And finally he was like, you two just be in a group chat. And now we have each other's numbers. So we talk about reality TV and it's a lot of fun.
2: I don't like it. That's not safe.
3: Huggy, for you, are you afraid that there will be information about you that you haven't disclosed to your significant other?
2: No.
3: That will come from your parents?
2: No.
3: What's the problem?
2: Just in case we break up, why you got our number? Why do you got our number? It's not a thing. It doesn't need to be a thing. I'm going with my gut on this one. Nothing crazy. Like, my girlfriend knows everything about me, but past relationships, when I was dating Ice for 4 years, they had each other's numbers. I didn't have her parents' number.
3: Really?
1: Did you ask?
2: Because no, I didn't want it.
3: Did she ask for your parents' number?
2: No, my dad always asks. He always says, I need to get your number. Yeah, because I understand what he's saying as far as, like, if something happens.
3: To
2: but
3: you.
2: It's not, if something does happen to me and I'm no longer with Ashley, I'd rather have you have my dad's number, Corey. Because as the responsible adult in the throuple that we're in,
3: wow.
2: So, I mean, that makes more sense because you're more, not that Ashley's not logical, but if something does happen, I'd rather have you.
1: I think you have my dad's number.
2: I do, but that's because, why do I have your dad's number?
3: Why do you have
1: his
3: number?
1: I know that Thomas, wasn't it Thomas that called my dad when I hurt my back?
2: No, I called your dad first.
1: And then I think my dad...
2: I had your dad's number. I've had your dad's number for like as soon as you got here.
1: Yeah, because I just, and you're my emergency contact.
2: Still? Well, I've proved myself a reliable friend.
1: You do. Mm-hmm. You have, yes.
2: But I don't know when I got your dad's number. You're not my significant other, you're my friend. So I'm assuming it was way early on in our relationship.
3: So, homies, right, we want to hear from you. Like, when does that happen in a relationship? Or does it? I mean, I think when you get married, you almost
2: have
3: to. She
2: still don't need the number.
3: No, I think at that point you have to.
2: If, like, we have kids, that makes sense.
3: So kids, but not marriage.
2: Yeah. No, okay. But marriage, I'm not even living with Ashley.
3: Well, no, but I'm just saying.
2: Two separate houses. When we do get married, I'm still living in my shack. She can live wherever she wants. I don't want her to have my family's number, and I don't want her to live with me. Still love her, though.
3: Oh, my God.
1: Wow. Yeah.
3: Sounds like it. 31011 on the Capital Credit Union text line. We want to hear about you. If you have any stories or thoughts on when you should give your number to your or your parents' number to your significant other.
2: This is exactly what I'm talking about. Claire, not saying her name.
1: Don't read it now. Here's a new one. Krista said, my boyfriend and I have been together 3 years and I just gave him my mom's number about 6 months ago.
3: So three years?
2: Two and a half years.
3: Okay.
2: But my thing is, why do you need the number? What is the purpose of you having my dad's number?
3: I think the counter argument would be, why not?
1: Right. Ooh.
3: It feels like you're hiding something.
2: Do you have your daughter's boyfriend's numbers?
3: No.
2: Exactly.
1: Well, they're younger.
3: Yeah, they're kids.
2: Well, that makes more sense. If you need to get a hold of your daughter.
3: 3101. We have Life 360, so we're stalking her all the time.
1: Maybe my subconsciousness. Maybe I just want my dad to talk to Thomas instead of me.
3: That's an easier choice.
1: My dad sends me all the things, and it's funny. Like, my dad's just funny. He's a goofball. And I don't know. Thomas is a goofball, too. They're like two goofs together. Goofs in a ball.
3: Must be why you like him a little bit.
2: Two goofs in a ball.
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1: Don't. It's just my advice, and I give the best advice in Northeast Wisconsin. Telling you this. Do not.
2: When you want relationship advice.
1: Advice. It's basically a device because you're sticking phone number in your
2: device.
1: In your device. And I don't think that you should give your phone number to your significant other's family.
3: Well,
1: not a vibe.
3: Somebody agrees with you. It says, took 18 years into marriage for my mother-in-law to get my number. Hubby and I agree she couldn't be trusted at first.
2: Ooh.
3: Why? Trusted
2: 18 years?
1: Ooh. Yeah, dude, that seems about right.
2: That seems
1: 18,
2: extreme.
1: Make it 19, dude.
2: My parents' number was a landline and all that we had when I was dating. Oh, I see. Okay.
1: Yeah, so
2: that
1: she only had a landline, so she probably didn't have a cell phone.
2: Right.
1: But, I mean, dude, I just can't fathom. And my dad really liked ICE. He loves Ashley.
2: That was the one you were dating her for like 4 years. You were thinking about getting married to her.
1: Yes, I was going to propose with a cheese ring. And that would have, but I was also drunk in Vegas, so it was not, I needed to have that conversation when I wasn't intoxicated, but he does have her number, and I don't know if they've texted. I remember that he called her, and I think that's who he talked to right before I went to rehab, and that bugged me. But also, he was looking to have a conversation to see how I was in person, real life.
3: That's fair.
1: Well, I just didn't like that. Like, if I wasn't going to tell him, but I did eventually tell him because I was in trouble.
3: Do you think that's more of a you thing?
1: Yes, because I don't want them to have Ashley's number. And I know I walked away from the dinner table and my dad got her number. And I blame that on Ashley.
2: Hmm.
1: I don't trust her anymore. Oh, breaking up.
2: Jeez, no, you're not. Stop that. We got this anonymous text in. It says, my husband isn't good at communicating with his parents, so I've had their numbers since about 4 months of dating. You know, that's funny they say that because now when I think about it, like, I have to ask my wife how my mom is doing.
3: That's awful.
2: Because I never talk to her. I mean, it's not that we're in bad terms or anything, but like anytime she wants to, like my mom wants to know something, she'll call my wife and not me.
3: I get it though, because that's kind of like what Thomas and my dad are turning into.
2: Yeah,
1: I gotta know.
3: I like their relationship though. I think it's cute.
1: I don't mind a relationship with them and my...
4: Hi.
1: Babe.
2: You're live on the air.
1: You're live in the air. You don't curse anyway, but do you have my dad's phone number?
4: Yes.
1: All right, bye.
2: He just hangs up on her. Oh, no.
5: Goodbye.
3: She calls your dad.
1: Yeah. Hey, he's talking about me on the radio.
2: Why is Huggy being a jerk?
1: I wonder what, I should have asked him
3: maybe
1: what they've talked about.
3: You always say your dad says, don't make your business my business.
1: He made my business his. Uh-oh.
3: Exactly. Maybe now he wants to be in business.
1: Yeah.
3: He likes this business.
1: I don't got an LLC. He doesn't need it.
2: Here's a good question for the homies. Another anonymous text. My daughter just broke up with her boyfriend. I have his number and his mom's number. Do I delete them?
1: Yes. You shouldn't have.
3: I mean, are you going to text them? Why would you?
1: Are you into the boy?
2: I always say.
3: But see.
1: What? I don't know how old they are.
3: But here's the thing. As a mom, when Atlas starts dating, if the girlfriend wants my number, I'm going to give it to her.
2: Are you going to need her number right away?
3: No, I will. I want them to feel comfortable enough to give it to me. I'm not going to pressure them.
2: Okay.
1: Are you going to have their parents' number? If you're 6 months into the relationship.
2: How old is Atlas at this point? Like 16?
1: Right. Yeah, 16.
3: If they want to. See, I love the idea of getting along with Atlas's girlfriend's parents, having everyone over, having that house. Like, that's just my dream rich life is that. And I want her to feel included into my home. I want her to feel that she's welcomed and she can talk to me because I know Atlas better than anyone. But I'm not going to be one of those suffocating parents that need to be cooler than the girlfriend or need to have more attention than the girlfriend. Like, heck no. You need to learn how to have your own relationship.
2: Well, that's good. I think that's good.
1: Okay, helicopter mom.
3: But if she wants to come to me, I'm going to do it. I'm going to be there
1: for her. I just think that's so strange.
3: Why?
1: Does Thomas have your brother's numbers? Because somebody just said,
3: nobody has my brother's number.
1: Parents' numbers or siblings' numbers? I think I can't date somebody that's best friends with my siblings if I had a lady.
2: That would be hard.
3: My ex, I was close to his sister, and she always apologized for him. And I thought that was weird.
1: That is super weird.
2: Nice of her, though. I mean, she could have taken his side.
3: Well, no, because it made me want to not be with him, and little did I know that was the red flag.
2: She would apologize
3: for his behavior,
2: but before you broke up.
3: Yes,
2: I thought you meant after.
3: No,
1: that's the thing too.
3: No, they all, like, not one person reached out to me from that family when we broke up.
1: My biggest
2: was that your fiance.
3: Yeah,
1: this is exactly what I'm talking about. Like, why are the parents being nosy? They can be nosy, hitting them up like, oh my gosh, I'm so sorry that he's being like this. Yo, stay out of my business. I wasn't born yet, and I didn't have my parents' numbers. You know what I'm saying?
3: Here's the flip side. I have a friend who has an older daughter, okay? And she is this daughter is in a year and a half relationship with her boyfriend. They're both 14, okay? But she is such good friends with the boyfriend's mom that they don't ever let them hang out by themselves. So the moms hang out and then the kids get to hang out for a certain amount of time. And I think that's healthy.
1: How old are they?
2: 14.
3: 14.
2: I think that's a good idea. Jennifer says, I talk to my boyfriend's mom more than he does, and she has openly admitted that she trusts me more than she trusts him.
1: But I don't like that. That is now you're developing
3: Why don't you like that? I feel like there's something buried in you in some fear of accountability
2: experience?
3: That, like, maybe
1: not even
3: know,
1: accountability.
3: Somebody
1: because,
3: pulled on you for something
1: because
3: and you weren't right.
1: I have PTSD from when I was going to rehab. Because I knew that they were conversing, my dad and my ex, about certain things. So I started to think, like,
3: do you think that was for your betterment?
1: But I didn't like it.
2: But you didn't like it. You didn't like that feeling. So you're associating that feeling with.
1: I knew when me and Ice and my parents went to Vegas, when they exchanged numbers, I knew that was going to be a problem.
2: Yeah.
1: It was. So I don't know. It just wasn't my vibe.

0: you missed it? It's cool. We got you. It's the HNC Replay. WIXX.
1: That time of the week where your dreams of having a song written about you can be made possible. It's Huggy's Be Right Back Banger on 101 WIXX.
2: Woo! All right, Natalie, what are Be Right Back Bangers all about for those of you that are just tuning in?
3: Be Right Back Bangers is when you tell us your name, where you're from, and something interesting about yourself, and then Huggy will create a song from it on the fly.
4: Yep.
3: Who's our first one?
4: Our first one. This is a special one. Eunice was from Indonesia, and he's headed back.
2: Oh, aww. Nice.
4: A little slow ballad for you today.
2: Yeah. Emotional.
4: Yeah.

0: Eunice, thanks for being here. Hopefully you had a good time.
1: We love you.
0: Your parents, what are they called?
1: House parents, right?
0: I don't know what they're called.
2: Kind of foster family-ish type thing.
1: Yeah. Study abroad family?
0: What is it called?
1: We know what it's called. It's right there. Homies of the show, please text in quick.
0: Foreign exchange student parents.
1: Foreign exchange. Yes.
0: No, I don't think that's it either.

0: was great, though. We've
1: a
0: never
1: hosting
0: had...
1: family?
2: Host family.
1: Host
2: I think that's
1: family.
2: What it was.
1: Host family. There we okay. go. Okay.
0: Yeah. Yeah, they sent that in. He usually listens between 7:30 and 8, so that's pretty cool. Exchange family, host family. Yes, thank you.
3: Eunice.
0: That's the first time we've ever heard a ballad on a Be Right Back banger.
2: Uh-huh. Straight up ballad.
3: Just piano, and I wasn't even sad yesterday.
0: I know. Wow.
3: And I'm okay. not that good at piano, so sorry.
0: Did you play that piano? Yeah. Is that you?
3: Most of the time I do. If you hear piano, I play the piano, yes. It's only four chords.
0: Still, though, that's pretty good.
3: Yeah, you didn't know I played piano like that?
0: I mean, I guess you play guitar, so everybody who plays guitar pretty much plays piano. Anyway, let's get back to Be Right Back, banger number two. Now, we need your name, your town, something about you, and something interesting, and Huggy will create a song, and you'll be able to hear a song about you on the radio in just a matter of moments.
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0: All right, these are songs all about you, mm-hmm. something about yourself, your town.
1: Huggy, it's banger number two. Yep. Who is it about?
3: His name is Blake. He's from Michicot, and he leaves empty boxes in his cabinets.
0: Mm-hmm. Yeah, I think that's funny. That's annoying and funny at the same time.
3: You can turn up the beat a little bit or no?

0: That's catchy.
1: Funny.
2: Come on, Blake.
3: Blake, I'm sorry. Get some food in your pantry, bro.
0: Yeah, come on, man. You got to take those boxes out.
2: Mm-hmm.
0: Nothing worse than going into a pantry to grab a box of something. And there's nothing in there.
2: Yeah, where's my
1: Pop-Tarts? My roommate always is doing that.
0: Wait, your roommate?
3: It gets worse.
0: Wait a second.
2: Alice, that's your son.
1: Well.
0: No.
2: That's your son.
1: Tomato, potato.
0: Happy birthday today to Hudson. He's 11 today from all your friends here at WIXX. It is 7:54. We got time for one more banger.
2: One more.
0: All right, one more banger. Song about you. You could still get a song about you on the radio here. Just text us your name, your town, something strange about yourself, something interesting to 31011.
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1: All right, this is the last and final Be Right Back banger of the week. Huggy, who was the last one?
2: Harmony, 11 years old from Green Lake, and she doesn't like wearing socks.
1: Oh.
2: Yeah.
1: All right.
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0: Unwinding the Chaos. The Huggy, Natalie, and Corey replay. WIXX.
1: So the class of 2008 in Beecher, Illinois, did not have Huggy as the commencement speaker.
2: Nope.
1: Even though he vetoed and tried to get people to vote him in to give his graduation speech.
2: There was a petition.
1: So now, in 2025, Huggy gets that opportunity, and you get to hear his graduation speech first.
2: Are you ready?
1: All right.
3: Yes.
1: Ladies and gentlemen, graduating in a class of 39 kids from Beecher, Illinois, please give a warm welcome to Daniel Amsden.
2: Yeah. Wow. Children of the cornfield that we call home. In case you didn't know, we are graduating today. Congrats. We did it. Class of 2008, or as our parents called us, class of 0.08. Because half the class got suspended for drinking at homecoming, and that's the legal limit. What can I say? Other than thank you to the four principals that we had over the last 4 years. It's an accomplishment that we ran every single one of our rulers out of the halls. And Mr. Blackhead, Mr. Black, congrats on your new job. I guess we're 4-0. From detentions to suspensions, I would have to say the class of 2008 really made an impact on these hallways. We made the best of the hard times and the good times. Yeah, we may have been a class with the worst standardized testing grades and still graduated, but how dope is that? No other school in Illinois can say that. We're awesome. We somehow beat the system, and that's what life is all about, beating the system. Because we can't let the government bring us down. Oh, we never learned how to use a ruler or do our taxes or even understand them. But I would have to say we are ready for the big leagues. We are ready to take on the next step. We are ready for keg stands and co-eds.
1: Oh, boy.
2: Thank you to all the teachers. Not much to say there. You didn't kill our dreams because you never asked about them.
3: Oh, jeez.
2: P.S. All my book reports were copy and pasted from Smart Notes. You really molded our minds with things that 85% of us will never remember.
1: Oh.
2: But that's okay. The quote, just figure it out. We will never forget that and take it through our whole lives. As a freshman, I kissed all of the girls in the senior class. I would say being the only freshman on the varsity soccer team really helped that with an accomplishment. I would like to say to my best friend, John Kroll, everyone thought I would be the senior to have a kid. But thank you for making that not true. And I thank you. And congrats on the baby. And yes, I'll be the godfather. To the parents, including mine, I promise when I make some money, I will help pay for the hair dye that you need to cover up the grays that we gave you over the last 4 years.
1: Nice. Very, very thoughtful.
2: Thank you to the lunch ladies for making our Sloppy Joes extra sloppy. Thank you to the janitors for cleaning up the pee on the seats in the bathroom that was mostly me. And for that, you are awesome. Thank you to the receptionist for being super hot.
1: Of course.
2: And to wrap it all up, I would just like to say, the class of 2008... I'm not sure how, but we did it, dudes. Let's get out, fight the system, and make bad choices and ruin the world!
1: All right! Yay! Woo!
2: Thank you, thank you.
1: Daniel Amsden, class of 2008, Beecher, Illinois High School.
2: Yep.
1: When do you think, if you would have given that speech...
2: Yep.
3: They would cut it off.
1: They would have either cut your microphone or the giant cane would have come in from the side of the stage and just pulled you off. I would have said after the keg stands line.
2: Keg stands and co-eds?
1: Yeah, keg stands
2: co-eds. I would say after I called Mr. Black, Mr. Blackhead. You did have a line of blackheads. I tried to tell him a couple times.
1: I'm sure he'd love that.
2: Dude, get one of those nose strips,
1: okay,
2: buddy.
1: So we want to know from the homies of the show that just sat through that and listened to Huggy's graduation speech that he never got to give. Mm-hmm. Should they have given him a shot? Here's your voting. Yay, Y-A-Y, to 31011 for yes, or nay, N-A-Y. Don't text no, text nay, N-A-Y. Should they have allowed Huggy to give that speech? Because honestly, I feel like that would have been the speech. You weren't really joking there.
2: No.
1: That would have been the speech.
2: It. Yep.
3: I think you should give a speech at one of the local schools.
2: Yeah, if you are a local school and you need a commencement speaker
1: They probably have this already in the bag for this year, possibly next year,
2: yeah,
1: though.
2: Possibly. Or like a kindergarten. If they're graduating, going to the first grade. Maybe in eighth grade.
1: Okay, maybe in eighth grade. Yep. Maybe in eighth grade. All right.
2: Babies in bottle stands.
1: Oh, God.
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What up, WIXX? My name's Andy Gardner. I want to get you the weather forecast, especially if you're just waking up like I would be if I weren't working here right now. Actually, what am I saying? I'd be waking up in the noon hour. Anyway, here's the weather from Fox 11. Mostly sunny today at a high of 73, mid-60s though for the lakeshore. Mostly clear down to a low of 48 tonight. Then for tomorrow, mostly sunny, high of 78, upper 60s lakeshore. 65 degrees right now at 101 WIXX. I love it. I love it. I love it. I love the title. Here's Bella Kay.

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A WIXX Hurling Clark Law Firm traffic alert impacting drivers in the Fox Crossing slash Appleton area. 441 southbound due to some lane restrictions in this area is pretty slow. And we're talking right around the interchange with Oneida Street and the interchange with Appleton Road. Once again, 441 southbound, right in that area, Oneida Street, Appleton Road. Just be prepared for some slow travel through that area. If you can avoid 441 southbound in that area and take 440 and take a 41, that is, that'd probably be the best bet for you. If you want to get future traffic alerts on your smartphone, then text traffic to 31011. 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

What do I got coming up for you later on in the hour? Let's see here. Ordinary from Alex Warren, Drop Dead from Olivia Rodrigo, and Homewrecker from Somber. Just a few of the songs you'll hear later on this hour on WIXX. Pitbull and Lil Jon. Damn, I love Miami.

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1: They say the holy water's watered down, and this town's lost its faith. Our colors will fade eventually, so if our time is running out, day after day, we'll make the mundane a masterpiece. Oh my, my, oh my, my love, I take one look at you, you're taking me out.

Oh, yeah, I think we're going to get there. 73, the predicted high temperature for today, according to Fox 11. Only the mid-60s for you folks along the lakeshore, though. 78 tomorrow, upper 60s lakeshore. Just a great weekend. Olivia Rodrigo now, WIXX.

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The Packers 5K run and the 1K kids run are coming back, letting you run inside Lambeau Field. The 1K, Friday, July 24th. The 5K, Saturday, July 25th. And some of the WIXX people will be out there cheering you on as you cross the finish line. 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

101WIXX TLC, no scrubs. Clearly, the context is not a hospital setting. I'm Andy Gardner. Coming up next hour, in addition to some more lousy jokes, Choosin' Texas from Ella Langley, Sorry I'm Here for Someone Else from Benson Boone, plus bedroom posters from Yellow Card and Good Charlotte. Right now, Dominic Fike, Baby Doll, 101WIXX.

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Come on. 101 WIXX Fox 11 weather for the rest of today. Mostly sunny, high 73, mid 60s Lakeshore. Down to a low of 48 for tonight. Mostly sunny, 78 tomorrow. Upper 60s Lakeshore. 69 in IXX with Ella Langley.

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actually just here for the fries. 101 WIXX, Andy Gardner playing The Great Divide from Noah Kahan and Swim from BTS a little bit later on. Right now I'm playing Bedroom Posters from Yellow Card and Good Charlotte on 101 WIXX.

A WIXX Hurling Clark Law Firm traffic alert impacting drivers in the Waupaca area. Highway 10 westbound is closed at Anderson Road because of a crash. Once again, Highway 10 westbound is closed at Anderson Road in the Waupaca area due to a crash. Get future traffic alerts on that smartphone of yours. Text TRAFFIC to 31011. 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

101WIXX, Andy Gardner hanging out with you. This next song has encouraged me to rethink how I refer to my own sweat. For example, after I get home from the gym nowadays, I might say, "Don't hug me, I'm all shimmery." So thank you, Meghan Trainor. The song is called Shimmer on 101WIXX. Turn it up.

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1: 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I don't understand.
2: 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I just love saying the name of that song. Midnight Sun from Zara Larsson coming up too on WIXX. Right now, Bella Kay.

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A WIXX Hurling Clark Law Firm traffic alert. Good news here. It appears 10 westbound is back open again in the Waupaca area. Once again, the indications in front of me here state that 10 westbound in the Waupaca area is back open again. You can get future traffic alerts on your smartphone by texting traffic to 31011, brought to you by Hurling Clark Law Firm, of course. Pitbull and Lil Jon. Damn, I love Miami.

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That is Rihanna. 101 WIXX. My name is Andy Gardner. I'll be back tomorrow morning at 10 o'clock. Up and coming music from Alex Warren. That'll be Fever Dream. And Drop Dead from Olivia Rodrigo. Plus, you'll hear Andrew Hayes after 3 o'clock on 101 WIXX. Sabrina.

James Arthur, 101 WIXX. I'm Hayes, stepping in for a little bonus Saturday show. Coming up on the Wave One Republic, Boys Like Girls, Hozier. Right now, Olivia Rodrigo, who just claimed to look up alien conspiracy theories in her free time, is drop dead. New music, IXX.

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4: Here's another Northeast Wisconsin construction update. Drivers will encounter various overnight reduced lanes on northbound and southbound I-41 in work zones this week. Please be aware that the Richmond Street Bridge over I-41 is now closed until this fall. The northbound I-41 ramp will stay open until late June. The southbound I-41 ramp will stay open until mid-July. Don't forget to always watch your speed in construction zones and stay safe on the road.
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That's Down with Jay Sean, IXX. 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
4: Here's another Northeast Wisconsin construction update. Drivers will encounter various overnight reduced lanes on northbound and southbound I-41 in work zones this week. Please be aware that the Richmond Street Bridge over I-41 is now closed until this fall. The northbound I-41 ramp will stay open until late June. The southbound I-41 ramp will stay open until mid-July. Don't forget to always watch your speed in construction zones and stay safe on the road.
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0: that.
1: And IXX. I'm Hayes. There's a trend online where people are taking AI and using it to make a photo of them up on a Jumbotron. What if I tell you you could make it up on the Tundra Vision inside of Lambo without the use of AI? The Packers 5K and 1K is back again this year. It's the only race that lets you run inside of Lambo Field. Text RUN to 31011 for all the details and get registered. That's RUN to 31011. Yep.

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I'm Hayes. So you might have been pulled over once in your life before, but I don't think it's been this awkward for you. It's a huge trending viral video over the past couple of days in case you've missed it. So imagine getting pulled over for having your phone in your hand, right? This woman in Florida got pulled over. Cop says, hey, I saw you with your phone in your right hand. The problem here is that she doesn't have

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Jelly Roll and IXX. I'm Hayes. Happy Saturday. Coming up on the way, the latest from Justin Bieber. It's called Speed Demon, also Paralyzer, Finger 11. Yellow Card, Good Charlotte, now Bedroom Posters, IXX.

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I don't sweat, I shimmer. Megan Trainor on IXX. 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Here

0: Banger 11 with Paralyzer on WIXX. I'm Hayes. Bella Kay comes out with a song that's so good, you have to say it three times, just how much you love it. I love it, I love it, I love it. Bella Kay, IXX.
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That's bananas. Gwen Stefani, Hollaback Girl, and IXX. I'm Hayes. I'm at Radio Andrew and all the socials. Thanks for hanging out with me for a little bonus show on a Saturday. We'll talk again on Monday. Lily's up next. Dominic Fike. No. I can't move.

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